0: Jackie Robinson and the Miracles going to a go-go. Four Tops, Can't Help Myself, and Marvin Gaye and Kim Weston kicked it off today. 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

What song went to number one in 1966 and then to number one again in 1982? You'll find out next on This Day in Music History. I'm going to play the September 10th, 1966 version. That's next right here at Cool 102.

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2: Here we go. We're going to go back to September 10th, 1966. The Supremes started a two-week run at number one on the U.S. singles chart with this song. It was the group's sixth number one song. And in 1982, Phil Collins also had a number one hit with this song. You Can't Hurry Love, September 10th, 1966. On this day in music

Q102, Jerry Dean playing the greatest hits for your drive home this afternoon. Severe heat warning in effect till 8 o'clock tonight. 106 today's high and a little cooler tomorrow. 105. Doubt that we will notice the difference.

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Thank you so much for listening. Going to take you back to 1969. Think about what was going on in 69. Vietnam War was raging. There was political unrest and strife all over the country. And with all that going on, this was the number one song of that year. I guess we needed a little escape. 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

0: I'm sure Brian Wilson appreciated the compliment when Paul McCartney declared that that was the greatest song ever written. God only knows. 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
2: This is a Fox News alert rallying the party faithful. I'm Lee Silicera. Night two of the Republican midterm convention brings a former Democrat to the podium, Health Secretary Robert F. Kennedy Jr., who talked about the Democratic Party he grew up with.
3: My uncle ran on a platform of tax cuts, strong defense, and fighting communism. Does that sound familiar?
2: Kennedy says it's vastly different from the Democratic Party of today. Earlier, Texas Senator Ted Cruz blasted Democrats, accusing the party of being anti-American.
4: They hate Christians. They hate Jews. They hate capitalism. They hate the Constitution, and they hate America.
2: House Speaker Mike Johnson says Democrats are becoming extreme.
5: Right now, they have opened the doors for the Democrats, Socialists of America in their big tent, they say. And they're in the process of punishing anyone who disagrees. They're proving this every single day.
2: Vice President J.D. Vance expected to speak later this hour, and President Trump will take the stage again tonight to close out the convention. The Trump administration accusing UC Berkeley Law School of illegally discriminating against white and Asian applicants.
6: The DOJ and Education Department claim Berkeley Law School's been using a discriminatory admissions process. They cited questions on the law school's application form and disparities in the use of standardized test scores. The law school's dean responded, saying Berkeley scrupulously complies with both federal law and California law, which ban the use of race in public college admissions since 1997.
2: Fox's Jill Nato. Tech company Anthropic says it blocked misuse of its artificial intelligence models that could have been used for malicious activity, such as cyber attacks, surveillance, and research that could have led to biological weapons. 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

Jerry Dean. Yeah, hot one in the Vegas Valley. Gonna be hot tomorrow, too. We'll talk about that in a minute. Elvis, James Taylor, Rolling Stones coming up. And the name of the game, 1977 for ABBA.

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David Allen, get your morning started out right tomorrow morning. He does the morning show here. 6 to 10, music, news, traffic, contests, concert tickets to win. They give all the good stuff to David Allen tomorrow morning at 6.

know, people always gave Elvis a hard time about his movies. Some of them were kind of sugary sweet, but this one was great, Blue Hawaii. And the soundtrack to that album brought one of Elvis's greatest songs to us. What?

Q102, Jerry Dean Show. You know, I like a romantic story just as much as the next person. But maybe Shakespeare could have come up with a little more of an upbeat ending.

0: Well, I heard they put on quite a show at the Westgate a couple of weeks ago. That's Air Supply. Lost in Love with Jerry Dean. Thank you for listening to Cool 102.
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8: 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Cool 102.

Hey, you and I, we did pretty good. We made it through a hot Las Vegas afternoon. What you say we do it all again tomorrow when I'm back at 2 p.m. Have a great night. And until then, Jerry Dean says, keep it cool.

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2: This is a Fox News alert firing up the crowd. I'm Lee Silasera. Vice President J.D. Vance addressing the Republican midterm convention, hyping up the crowd for getting out and electing President Trump again.
3: We were tired as a country, but you were not defeated. The radicals in Washington, they could take much from us, but they couldn't take our will to fight back.
2: The vice president also spoke of his friendship with Charlie Kirk, who was killed 1 year ago today, and of their shared faith. Earlier, Donald Trump Jr. warned the crowd of what he called the dangers of socialism.
4: The truth is, the story of socialism is a story of mass suffering. It's a story of a few enriched elites who benefit from this radical system while millions of normal people suffer and live their lives as serfs to the government.
2: Former White House Press Secretary Caroline Leavitt.
5: We cannot be safe in an America run by Democrats who want to open our borders, defund our police, and abolish prisons. And that is literally what they are promising to do if given the chance at power again.
2: Democrats are also in Dallas claiming Republicans are ignoring what they call the affordability crisis. About 200,000 migrants from El Salvador waiting to hear if their temporary protected status that lets them stay in the U.S. will be extended for another 6 months.
6: The deadline was Wednesday, September 9th, but the department issued a statement Thursday saying they'd make an announcement at an appropriate time and that temporary protected status for El Salvador would stay in effect until then. Some attorneys are cautioning the Trump administration could eliminate the protections without making a public statement or announce a decision at any time.
2: Fox's Jill Nato in Washington. 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
3: This is a Fox News alert closing out the convention. I'm Lisa Lucero.
4: I'm watching from backstage and I'm seeing spirit like we haven't seen in this country for a long time.
3: President Trump delivering closing remarks at the first ever Republican midterm convention.
4: Less than 2 years ago, the American people gave us a mandate to save America. And in 19 months, I've delivered on every single promise I made. And I think I delivered on far more.
3: The president again talked about the possibility of a $5,000 dividend for every American if Republicans win the House and Senate. Democrats and economists decry the idea, with economists warning it would cost over $1 trillion. Vice President J.D. Vance urged the crowd to get out and vote in November.
5: It's about the party of common sense beating the party of the crazies. Let's send these lunatics packing and govern our country for the future.
3: And Vance went after Democrats, claiming the party has become extreme.
5: They're not the party of FDR or JFK. Hell, they're not even the party of Bill Clinton anymore. The Democrats are the party of hatred.
3: Vance also referenced his friendship with Charlie Kirk, who was killed 1 year ago today. A vigil memorial mass held tonight for 9/11 victims at New York's St. Patrick's Cathedral.
6: Archbishop of New York Ronald Hicks noting that a tragedy of this magnitude never completely disappears.
7: There are still tears, sadness, questions. Even now, there are families and first responders who continue to carry the physical and emotional effects of that day.
6: Hicks also drawing attention to a mural of first responders in the cathedral, saying it represents the best of who we are.
3: Fox's Tom Rigotti in New York City. 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
1: Here's a piece from our Success 101 files. If you're emailing somebody for the first time, how should you start that email? According to Boomerang data scientist Brendan Greenlee, go casual. He says, if you're looking to get a response, you should start off with a greeting that's casual and friendly rather than overly formal. Greenlee analyzed more than 300,000 emails to determine which greetings got the most responses. Casual greetings were the most successful by far. A simple, hey, ranked number one with a 64% response rate. That was followed by hello and hi, which both had an over 60% response rate. But more formal greetings didn't fare as well. People who started off their message with greetings had only a 57% chance of hearing back. For people who opened with dear so-and-so, they had less than a 50% chance of getting a response. Why would a casual hey work best? Greenlee says, formal language is typically used when you don't know somebody well, so formality is off-putting. When you use more casual terms, you make your email feel like it's coming from a friend, even if you've never met the person you're emailing.
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1: All right, my intelligent listeners, are you like me? Do you tend to start each workday feeling a little stressed? Well, now we know the solution may be to tweak our morning routine. So follow me here. This comes from certified nutritional therapist Melissa Ray Lopez. Here are some of the habits that could be stressing us out each morning. First, you'll always jump right out of bed to switch off your alarm. Research shows our stress hormone levels are naturally highest in the morning to help wake us up. So sudden movements like jumping out of bed could be putting extra stress on your body and raising your risk for anxiety. It's why some therapists recommend spending the first minute after you wake up just laying in bed, quietly meditating or stretching. I do this every morning, folks. Another seemingly healthy habit to avoid in the morning, you'll always have a glass of juice with breakfast. Nutritional therapist Lopez says, the problem with most juices is they're all sugar and no fiber. So you get an instant burst of energy from a blood sugar spike, followed by a sudden energy crash as soon as all the sugar is absorbed. You'd be better off eating a piece of whole fruit. Listen, I haven't had any fruit juice for 5 years. It's amazing the difference. Your blood sugar is so even. And then think twice about checking your to-do list first thing in the morning. That instantly shifts you into stress mode. Lopez says, wait until you've taken time to stretch, get some fresh air, and do something calming for you before you even think about checking your to-do list. Great tips.
2: 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Intelligence for your life.

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1: Now, this is interesting. People are drinking a lot less these days, alcohol. In fact, over the past 3 years, new Gallup data shows that the proportion of adults who drink alcohol has dropped a full 5%, which represents an estimated 17 million fewer drinkers overall. And it's the younger generations who are leading the trend, because 1 in 4 college students now say they never touch alcohol. And that's the highest rate of sober college students seen in over 20 years. What's going on? Well, in the past, most people would only get sober because of addiction issues. But now the biggest reason people are choosing a sober lifestyle is for better health. And the rise in sobriety as a wellness choice goes hand in hand with other wellness trends younger generations are driving right now. Plant-based diets, meditation, therapy. Essentially, it's admirable to be sober now, and Nielsen data shows sales of alcohol-free drinks have skyrocketed 113%. Trend experts, by the way, say they think rates of drinking will drop even further as younger generations continue to prioritize their health.
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2: This is a Fox News alert, hoping for a big payoff in November. I'm Sue Guzman, Fox News. Night number two of the Republican midterm convention. President Trump once again delivering the keynote address.
3: If the Democrats get in, they'll destroy everything that we built. They'll ruin our country. So on Election Day, November 3rd, you got to do me a favor. You got to get out and vote, and you're going to pretend I'm on the ballot. Because in a way, I am on the ballot. Because if they get in, they're going to take away all of the things that we got. And we can't let that happen.
2: Vice President J.D. Vance also speaking at the convention.
4: So I'm asking you, my fellow Republicans, to remember that this November is so much more than red team versus blue team. It's so much more than having good politicians in Washington. It's about sending a message to the Democratic Party that if you send your crazies, we're going to send you packing.
2: Republicans have been under fire from Democrats as gas prices rise and the conflict with Iran continues. President Trump addressing the conflict in Iran Thursday. He says Tehran is stringing the fighting along, trying to impact the midterms. Tells Fox's Laura Ingraham the Strait of Hormuz is under U.S. purview.
5: You know, we control the Strait. They don't control the Strait. They control nothing. They have 300% inflation. They're not paying their military. They're not paying their law enforcement.
2: Global oil prices briefly topped $108 a barrel today. It has been 1 year since conservative activist Charlie Kirk was fatally shot while speaking on a Utah college campus. He founded Turning Point USA. And today, the group unveiled a statue of Kirk at their Phoenix headquarters. Arizona Congressman Andy Biggs.
6: Charlie is not just necessarily a teacher, a mentor to us and a friend, but he is a generational changing historical figure. He really is.
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1: All right, so here's the situation. Let's say you're up for a promotion at work and it's between you and somebody else. Here is how to boost your performance. Move more. A new Mayo Clinic study finds that incorporating movement into your workday can give you a mental edge, whether that's using a walking pad, riding your bike to work, or even just using a standing desk. The study showed that making activity part of your work life increases brain function, especially when it comes to reasoning and concentration. And just so you know, using a walking pad or a standing desk won't hurt your typing accuracy. It stays the same, even if you're in motion.
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1: Welcome back to Intelligence for Your Life. This is a crucial piece of health. Let's call it health intelligence. And it's about negative people, and it's really important. This is why we need to spend more time steering clear of negative people, because we now know they can harm our brain. This is according to a new study we found for you from the Department of Clinical Psychology at Friedrich Schiller University in Germany. Now, they found that exposure to negative emotions, like the kind you get hanging out with negative people or reading Facebook posts from downers and complainers, it impacts your hippocampus in a dramatic way, a bad way. That's the part of the brain responsible for memory and reasoning. The researchers found that repeated exposure to negativity causes irreversible damage to the way our neurons communicate with each other and could permanently destroy neurons for good. That's because our brain does not discriminate between a hostile tweet and something bad actually happening to us physically. But since we can't ditch all the negative people from our lives, how do we handle them so they don't damage our brains? Well, after they spew the negativity, the experts say simply ask how they intend to fix the problem that they're having. Our expert says that should derail them enough to put up a roadblock to all their negativity. If that doesn't work, then do what I do. Turn and run away. I'm not kidding. Life's too short.
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2: The first ever Republican midterm convention in the books. I'm Ted Lindner, Fox News. Various speakers taking the stage in Dallas Thursday night for the final night of the convention. None bigger than the final two. First Vice President J.D. Vance making the case for Republicans, claiming the Trump administration has stopped what he calls the invasion at the southern border.
3: It's the first in the last 80 years to reverse the border invasion. Under Donald Trump's leadership, we have seen the foreign-born share of our population drop by 3 million people. That's illegal aliens that we sent back home.
2: Then it was on to the keynote address featuring President Trump, who didn't quite speak as long as the night before, but doubled down on his promise to issue a Trump dividend if the GOP wins the midterms in November.
4: Our country has never done better. We're taking in trillions, trillions of dollars. There's never been any country, not even close, that's come anywhere near. So it's $5,000 for every adult. We love our adults. It's about time we take care of our adults.
2: We're now less than 2 months away from the midterm elections, which come up on November 3rd. Today, Friday, marks a quarter century since the terror attacks of September 11th, 2001. Fox's Tanya J. Powers in New York with details.
5: On September 11th, 2001, 19 hijackers associated with the terror group Al-Qaeda began a series of attacks on targets in the U.S., the deadliest terror attacks on American soil in the country's history. Almost 3,000 lives were taken that day at the World Trade Center towers in New York City, the Pentagon in Washington, D.C., and near Shanksville, Pennsylvania, where United Flight 93 crashed when passengers attempted to retake the plane. This year, there's an additional moment of silence at the 9/11 observance ceremony in New York City to honor the thousands of people who've been lost since the attacks.
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1: All right, my intelligent listeners, get ready to be a master of persuasion using a tip from former FBI hostage negotiator Chris Boss. Do this. Get the other person to say no. Now, previously, of course, we've heard that the way to get people to do what we want is to get them to say yes more often. So we're supposed to ask questions leading up to the thing we really want that elicit a yes, because supposedly it puts people in a positive frame of mind when you get a bunch of yeses. So you might say, did you enjoy your lunch? Yes. Do you have a busy day today? Yes. Will you sign this contract? Yes. Well, it turns out it doesn't work that way. FBI negotiator Voss believes that using that technique makes people feel manipulated, so you lose trust. Instead, Voss says getting people to say no makes them feel protected, and when we feel protected, we relax. Think about when somebody calls you and asks, is now a good time to talk? If you say yes, you feel like you're just committed to something, and now you're regretting it, and you're likely to be closed off to whatever comes next. But answering no makes people feel like they have control. So instead say, is now a bad time to talk? No. And when you're making your proposal, say, have you given up on the idea of this project? You'll get a no. Would it be a bad idea to sign this contract? No. In fact, if you want to double the chances that somebody will say yes, say these magic words. Feel free to say no. A study found that making it clear that you respect their freedom to choose makes people more open to your request and more likely to do what you want.
2: IFYL. Intelligence for your

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1: 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This is directed toward people mostly who work from home because the lack of a routine to start the day really affects your mindset, not in a good way. Psychotherapist Dr. Natasha Page says, we feel empowered when our lives have structure, and getting ready in the morning is correlated with a higher levels of productivity and overall happiness. It gives us a sense of being prepared and in control. 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If you can't write that down, you just email me, as always, John at tesh.com.

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1: Ah, the power of lavender. One more time. 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It can help relieve migraines or any headache. According to the European Journal of Neurology, in their study, over 70% of people who inhaled the scent of lavender deeply through their nose for 5 minutes either curbed or eliminated their migraine entirely. It's a better result than a prescription medication. What is it about lavender that does the trick? Its active compound is linalool. It helps regulate blood flow to the brain and prevents overactive vessels from spasming.
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2: Firing up the crowd. I'm Sue Guzman, Fox News. Night number two of the Republican midterm convention, and President Trump once again delivering the keynote address.
3: If the Democrats get in, they'll destroy everything that we built. They'll ruin our country. So on Election Day, November 3rd, you got to do me a favor. You got to get out and vote, and you're going to pretend I'm on the ballot. Because in a way, I am on the ballot. Because if they get in, they're going to take away all of the things that we got. And we can't let that happen.
2: Vice President J.D. Vance also spoke at the convention.
4: So I'm asking you, my fellow Republicans, to remember that this November is so much more than red team versus blue team. It's so much more than having good politicians in Washington. It's about sending a message to the Democratic Party that if you send your crazies, we're going to send you packing.
2: And Democrats were also in Dallas claiming Republicans are ignoring what they call the affordability crisis. President Trump vowing to give all adult Americans a $5,000 dividend check should Republicans win in November. Fox's Jared Halpern tells us that the proposal comes with a hefty price tag.
5: If Republicans prevail in November and keep control of the House and Senate, President Trump promises,
3: I will issue a dividend to every adult citizen in the United States of America for $5,000.
5: That campaign pledge caught many Republican lawmakers off guard, distributing $5,000 checks to the roughly 270 million American adults would cost more than $1 trillion. Top Senate Democrat Chuck Schumer says President Trump is resorting to bribing the American people for their votes, calling it an insult to Americans and democracy. In Washington, Jared Halpern, Fox News.
2: A Florida man convicted in one of a series of killings that became known as the Hog Trail Murders. Daniel Owen Conahan has died by lethal injection in Florida. America's listening to Fox News.
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1: Well, this just in. Psychologists now want to give you permission at the end of a long day. Go ahead and play a video game or a mobile game on your phone. According to the journal Applied Psychology, it's a great way to decompress. In their study, people who played a video game after a stressful experience recovered faster and had more renewed energy the following morning. And the study subjects were all adults working full-time. In fact, those who played video games right after work, they were able to forget about job-related concerns more easily. And the more time they spent playing games like Sims, Candy Crush, or Animal Crossing, the better they recovered and were able to face a new work day reinvigorated. Go ahead, play a video game or a mobile game on your phone after a long day.
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1: Let's talk about women and men and dating. And when it comes to dating, it turns out men don't mind paying for dates when the relationship first starts. But that does change over time if the relationship continues. Listen to new research that was conducted by Chapman University. They found over 80% of men say they pay for the majority of dating expenses even after dating for a while. Historically and psychologically, a man paying for a date isn't just an act of courtship or a way to be gentlemanly. Subconsciously, it can also be a way to show dominance and the ability to be the household breadwinner. But those ideas are fading away among men. Most men now believe that women should contribute to dating expenses, and nearly half said that they would stop dating a woman who never paid. But guys don't feel good about this. Even though they want women to pay up, the majority say they feel guilty about it, even mentioning it. The researchers also say women are having a harder time adjusting to the new dating norms. If women do offer to help pay for a date, most of them hope their offer will be rejected. So what do you think? Should men and women split dating expenses now? All the time? When? Should the man still be paying? Facebook.com/John Tesh. Post your answer. I'll read it on the air.

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1: So did you know that it's a fact that 1 in 5 adults only get 5 hours of sleep a night or less? And here are some of the ways being regularly sleep deprived is damaging our health and our career. First, you're more stressed. A study from UC Berkeley found our anxiety levels jumped 30% on average after just one night of no sleep. Researchers say it's because when your brain is desperate for rest, it perceives everything demanding your attention as a threat, including traffic and emails and meetings and even your boss. You'll also be more likely to make bad decisions because, according to the Academy of Management Journal, poor quality sleep has a significant negative impact on the brain's prefrontal cortex. That's the area involved with planning and decision-making. Tired brains also look for distractions to help keep them awake. So instead of focusing on the task at hand, you'll likely spend most of your day scrolling through social media just to keep your eyes open. The good news? Neuroscientist Dr. Gene Duffy says most people can offset the negative effects of an occasional night of poor sleep by taking a 20-minute nap or going for a brisk walk to get more blood pumping to the brain. Also, get an eye full of nature. Scientists at the University of Washington found that heading outdoors, opening a window, or even watching a nature video fires up the brain's frontal lobe, which is going to boost alertness in about 5 minutes.
2: You never close your eyes anymore.
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2: 25 years since 9/11. I'm Ted Lindner, Fox News. Today, Friday, marks a quarter century since the terrorist attacks in New York City, the Pentagon, and Shanksville, Pennsylvania. 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
3: On September 11th, 2001, 19 hijackers associated with the terror group Al-Qaeda began a series of attacks on targets in the U.S., the deadliest terror attacks on American soil in the country's history. Almost 3,000 lives were taken that day at the World Trade Center towers in New York City, the Pentagon in Washington, D.C., and near Shanksville, Pennsylvania, where United Flight 93 crashed when passengers attempted to retake the plane. This year, there's an additional moment of silence at the 9/11 observance ceremony in New York City to honor the thousands of people who've been lost since the attacks due to 9/11-related illnesses. In New York City, Tanya J. Powers, Fox News.
2: Later this morning at that ceremony in New York City, Vice President J.D. Vance will be there representing the White House. He'll join victims' relatives and the four former U.S. presidents. Former President Bush, who of course was in office when the terror attacks happened. Former President Bill Clinton, as well as former Presidents Obama and Biden as well. President Trump will pay his respects at the Pentagon Memorial in D.C. Various speakers took the stage in Dallas Thursday night for the final night of the midterm convention, with none bigger than the final two. First Vice President J.D. Vance making the case for Republicans in November.
4: It's the first in the last 80 years to reverse the border invasion. Under Donald Trump's leadership, we have seen the foreign-born share of our population drop by 3 million people. That's illegal aliens that we sent back home.
2: And it was on to the keynote address featuring the president.
5: Our country has never done better. We're taking in trillions of dollars.
2: We're now less than 2 months away from the midterms. 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
1: So there isn't a ton of research on what makes somebody cool, but when we see it, we know it, right? And it turns out some common traits are shared by the coolest people, whether they're athletes, musicians, or somebody we knew in high school. So a new study in the Journal of Experimental Psychology surveyed people of all different ages, genders, and income levels from 12 countries on what makes a person cool. And the researchers found there was a lot of common ground among the study participants. It boiled down to 6 traits. Cool people tend to be extroverted, hedonistic, they're pleasure seekers. Cool people are also often powerful, adventurous, and open to new ideas, experiences, and people. And the final trait that makes people cool is autonomy. They're in charge of their own destiny. Now, here's something interesting the study found. The traits people associate with cool people don't perfectly overlap with the traits that make them good people. The characteristics that make somebody good are being warm, agreeable, conscientious, and calm. But there was one trait that people who are cool and people who are good both have. It's being capable. That's the characteristic that people believe is equally shared by cool and good people.
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1: All right, a good piece to share with you from our Success 101 files. You know, up to a third of a typical workday is spent on average doing repetitive, boring, busy work. One third of the workday. We're talking about things like filing, entering numbers into a spreadsheet, making copies, or typing up notes to a meeting. But a new study has found a silver lining to all the boring work we do. It helps keep us happy on the job, and I'm going to prove it. This comes from a study by UC Irvine in which workers were tracked for more than 1,500 hours. During that time, researchers collected data about each worker's mood and stress level, the tasks they were performing, and how challenged they felt. The result? Researchers found that when workers were engaged in important tasks that required lots of focus, their stress level went up. But then, when workers performed repetitive, boring, mind-numbing tasks, the opposite happened. Their stress level dropped, their happiness increased. It's because completing unchallenging tasks gives us a sense of accomplishment without exerting much brain power. So, we feel fulfilled but not frustrated. And when you pair that with important tasks, it means boring, busy work provides a perfect antidote to more stressful work. So that's the upside of busy work.
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1: As I always say, the most powerful intelligence is usually the simplest, and here's some now. If you've been feeling lonely, if you've been feeling isolated, make yourself take a walk outside. Research in the journal Nature Mental Health found that study subjects who did an hour of moderate activity, like a long walk or a bike ride, they reported much increased well-being and less loneliness. If you can't get outside, the next best thing is doing some stretches. That's strange, but it works. The study found that stretching made people feel more relaxed, and they had an increase in mental well-being.
2: You never close your eyes.
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2: Closing out the convention, I'm Sue Guzman, Fox News. President Trump with a final message on the second day of the midterm convention in Dallas, Texas.
3: If the Democrats get in, they'll destroy everything that we built. They'll ruin our country. So on election day, November 3rd, you got to do me a favor. You got to get out and vote, and you're going to pretend I'm on the ballot. Because in a way, I am on the ballot. Because if they get in, they're going to take away all of the things that we got. And we can't let that happen.
2: Vice President J.D. Vance.
4: So I'm asking you, my fellow Republicans, to remember that this November is so much more than red team versus blue team. It's so much more than having good politicians in Washington. It's about sending a message to the Democratic Party that if you send your crazies, we're going to send you packing.
2: Republicans have been under fire from Democrats as gas prices are on the rise and the conflict with Iran continues. America pauses to remember the September 11th terrorist attacks today. Ceremonies will be held in New York, the Pentagon, and Shanksville, Pennsylvania, where United Flight 93 went down.
5: Earlier this week, officials in Shanksville pushed the need to inform younger Americans about the tragic events. Donna Gibson is the executive director of the Friends of Flight 93 National Memorial.
6: Only 15 states actually require some type of curriculum about 9/11 in the classroom.
5: She said the goal is for schools to teach kids what happened.
6: And then to use the Flight 93 story for inspiration about courage and heroism.
5: Gordon Felt lost his brother Edward on Flight 93. He said the country needs to take on a new challenge because eventually...
7: We won't be here to tell the story. We'll do it as long as we can, but at some point we've got to hand it off to the next generation.
5: Kevin Uretsky, Fox News.
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2: A day of remembrance. I'm Ted Lindner, Fox News. Today marks a quarter century since the terror attacks of September 11th, 2001. Fox's Tanya J. Powers in New York with more.
3: On September 11th, 2001, 19 hijackers associated with the terror group Al-Qaeda began a series of attacks on targets in the U.S., the deadliest terror attacks on American soil in the country's history. Almost 3,000 lives were taken that day at the World Trade Center towers in New York City, the Pentagon in Washington, D.C., and near Shanksville, Pennsylvania, where United Flight 93 crashed when passengers attempted to retake the plane. This year, there's an additional moment of silence at the 9/11 observance ceremony in New York City to honor the thousands of people who've been lost since the attacks due to 9/11-related illnesses. In New York City, Tanya J. Powers, Fox News.
2: President Trump back in Washington, D.C., will be paying his respects at the Pentagon later this morning. Vice President J.D. Vance will be in New York City at Ground Zero and will join the former living presidents, including former President George W. Bush, who, of course, was in the White House on that fateful morning 25 years ago. Various speakers taking the stage in Dallas Thursday night for the final night of the midterm convention. None bigger than the keynote address from President Trump as he spoke on Thursday night to end the whole festivities.
4: Our country has never done better. We're taking in trillions of dollars. There's never been any country, not even close, that's come anywhere near. So it's $5,000 for every adult. We love our adults. It's about time we take care of our adults.
2: Before President Trump, Vice President J.D. Vance was up on stage. The midterm elections are now less than 2 months away. 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
2: Making the case to vote Republican in November. I'm Dave Anthony, Fox News.
3: Let's fight for our people. Let's send the Democrats packing. And let's never forget that America belongs to those who love it, not those who hate it.
2: Vice President Vance delivering the keynote address on the last day of the first ever GOP midterm convention in Dallas, where Fox's Evan Brown reports President Trump closed out the night with a much shorter speech than Wednesday's.
4: Telling the Republican convention that he didn't want to repeat himself, but he'd implore them.
5: Get out and vote, please.
4: And to do so with enthusiasm at levels they showed during the last presidential race.
5: You've got to do this for me. You've got to pretend I'm on the ticket.
2: Now, the president did repeat his pledge if Republicans keep control of Congress in the elections, every adult U.S. citizen would get $5,000. Democrats and some in the GOP are critical, saying that could cost over $1 trillion. As Democrats also blame the president for higher gas prices in the Iran conflict, regular is up 15 cents this week. AAA's national average for diesel hit a record $6.05 per gallon. This morning,
6: Iran's foreign minister met Pakistan's army chief to discuss ways to restart talks with the United States. We're told the focus was on de-escalation and restoring diplomacy. This as Iran's Houthi allies in Yemen exchange strikes with Saudi Arabia and close in on controlling one of the world's most important shipping routes.
2: Fox's Jonathan Savage. Today marks 25 years since America was attacked.
7: We saw a shadow, it looked like a plane. Next thing we know, it was boom, boom, and the floor started shaking. And then we saw debris fall down.
2: That was September 11th, 2001, when the first plane, hijacked by terrorists, hit the first of the Twin Towers in New York City. And then 17 minutes later, the next plane hit, and soon after, both towers collapsed, and this morning at Ground Zero, they'll read all the names of the nearly 3,000 people killed there, and at the Pentagon, where a third plane crashed, and in Shanksville, Pennsylvania, where terrorists were fought back again by the passengers. 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
2: Pretend Trump is on the ballot. I'm Dave Anthony, Fox News. That is what the president's message was closing out the first ever Republican midterm convention in Dallas, where Vice President Vance delivered the keynote address last night.
3: This November is so much more than red team versus blue team. It's so much more than having good politicians in Washington.
4: Drawing contrast with Democrats whom he cast as radicals. He touched on cultural and economic flashpoints throughout his speech, framing himself as a fighter for family values.
3: It's about sending a message to the Democratic Party that if you send your crazies, we're going to send you packing.
4: The vice president made no mention of the $5,000 checks that President Trump teased if Republicans keep their majorities in Congress, but the president brought it up again during his closing speech.
2: That's Fox's Madeline Rivera. Democrats and some in the GOP are critical of the so-called Trump dividend. The president says would go to every adult citizen. It could cost more than $1 trillion. As Democrats also blame the president for gas prices that have spiked up again this week with diesel at a record high. He tells Fox Fox's Laura Ingraham, he has no regret going to war with Iran.
5: If I had it to do again, I'd do exactly as I did. I took out their nuclear capability.
2: Today marks 25 years since terrorists attacked America.
6: We saw smoke coming out and everybody started running out, and we saw the plane on the other side of the building, and there was smoke everywhere and people were jumping out the windows.
2: That's after a hijacked plane crashed into the first of the Twin Towers in New York City, September 11th, 2001. 17 minutes later, the second plane hit, and soon after, both towers collapsed.
7: I hope I live. I hope I live. 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
8: 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There wasn't much left.
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2: At this time, 25 years ago, terrorists were about to unleash hell. I'm Dave Anthony, Fox News.
3: Freedom itself was attacked this morning by a faceless coward. And freedom will be defended.
2: That was President Bush on September 11th, 2001, after hijackers crashed planes. And the first one hit the World Trade Center North Tower at 8:46 a.m. in New York City. And 17 minutes later...
4: Wait, we're being told a second plane crashed into the building on the opposite end.
5: That's not an accident. That's on purpose.
2: And as the Twin Towers burned...
6: People are jumping out the windows. Over there, they're jumping out the windows, I guess, because they're trying to save themselves. I don't know.
2: And then both towers collapsed. While in Washington, a third plane crashed into the Pentagon. Where a short time ago, as those bagpipes played, they unfurled a massive American flag where that plane hit. The fourth hijacked plane didn't get to Washington. Passengers fought back, and United Flight 93 crashed into the ground in Shanksville. And there will be ceremonies at all the locations. And Fox's Eric Sean reports from Ground Zero in New York.
7: Today, a new moment of silence has been added, a seventh, that to mark all those who have died from 9/11-related illnesses. In the past number of years, a number that is tragically growing. 139,000 have come down with 9/11-related illnesses such as cancer. The compensation fund puts the death toll at about 9,000, three times more than the number of people who were killed that day.
2: Vice President Vance will be at Ground Zero in New York. President Trump will be at the Pentagon. After both spoke last night, closing out the first ever Republican midterm convention.
8: You've got to pretend I'm on the ticket. I'm on the ticket.
2: Making the case to keep the GOP in control of Congress.
9: The Democrats are the party of hatred.
2: Well, Democrats are making an affordability case, blaming the president and the Iran conflict for high gas prices that have surged up again this week. 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
2: 25 years ago, we vowed to never forget. I'm Dave Anthony, Fox News. That was the first bell in moment of silence a short time ago in New York City, marking the opening salvo of the 9/11 terror attacks in 2001.
3: American 11, are you trying to call?
4: Nobody moved. Everything was okay.
2: Those terrorists flew that plane into the World Trade Center North Tower. In about 2 minutes at ground zero, they'll ring the bell again, marking the moment on September 11, 2001, when a second hijacked plane hit the second tower. And they'll ring the bell again, marking when both towers collapsed. And right now, they are reading the names of all the people killed on 9/11, nearly 3,000.
5: And my uncle, Court Officer Mitchell Scott Wallace. Can't believe it's been 25 years. We love and miss you every day.
6: And my grandfather, Howard Selwyn. Even though I didn't know you or Grandma Ruth, you still live in my heart, and I love you.
2: Later this hour, President Trump will be at a ceremony at the Pentagon, where earlier this morning, bagpipes played as a big American flag was unfurled over the place where the third hijacked plane hit that day. And there will be another ceremony where the fourth hijacked plane went down 25 years ago in Shanksville, Pennsylvania. Passengers fought back against the terrorists and United Flight 93 crashed into the ground. Vice President Vance is at the Ground Zero remembrance after he and the president were both in Dallas last night, speaking at the first ever Republican midterm convention.
7: Let's fight for our people. Let's send the Democrats packing, and let's never forget that America belongs to those who love it, not those who hate it.
2: The Democrats are running on an affordability message, blaming the president for higher prices because of the Iran conflict. And we just got an inflation update. The consumer price index rose 0.4% last month. The annual rate of increase, 3.4%, was the same as July. 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